Prodigy and masterpieces, and we take the hour to learn more about his music, his motivations, and speak with experts and scholars who will help us decipher fact from fiction. You can be a part of the retelling of this compelling individual on May 16th at the historic Madam Walker Legacy Center as the Indianapolis Chamber Orchestra presents The Chevalier, a musical play. We've got so much to unpack in this hour, but before we get to the nitty-gritty,

0: being here with you today has just been awesome. I've already got my tickets. I'm going to be in the front row. I can't wait. Bill Barclay, thank you so much for joining with me today.
1: My word, my pleasure. Thank you so much. And see you at the show.
0: Absolutely.

0: The song Little Boxes was written by Malvina Reynolds in 1962. It was first released by her friend Pete Seeger in 1963, and it became his only charting single. The song is a social satire about the development of suburbia, mocking suburban tract housing as little boxes of different colors all made out of ticky-tack, which all look just the same. Here's Little Boxes from Malvina Reynolds.
1: Little boxes on the hillside, little boxes made of ticky-tacky, little boxes on the hillside, little boxes all the same. There's a green one and a pink one and a blue one and a yellow one, and they're all made out of ticky-tacky, and they all

Wally Wally, or simply Wally Wally, a folk song of British origin. The modern The Water Is Wide was made popular by Pete Seeger during the folk revival. We also heard My Father's Mansions that Pete recorded in the 60s. We heard Billy Bragg and Eliza Carthy doing that one. Today we are celebrating Pete Seeger for his birthday, born May 3rd, 1919. We've been hearing some cover songs, songs he made famous, and of course songs from Pete himself. Where Have All the Flowers Gone is a folk song he wrote in 1955 as a protest against war, written during the McCarthy era. Here's Pete Seeger.

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Natalie Hinderos at the piano, performing Three Visions, a suite for piano from 1936 by William Grant Still, Dark Horseman, Summerland, and Radiant Pinnacle. We'll wind up this hour on Anytime Classical with an overture by Gioachino Rossini to Semiramide, which is based on a tragedy by Voltaire about Semiramis, the doomed queen of Assyria. Now, I tell you, it's a tragedy, so you expect that you're about to hear a tragic-sounding piece of music, but nope, this one is elbow-swinging and fun, like pretty much all of Rossini's overtures. So why? Well, here's the deal. Rossini's overtures were never meant to set up the opera for you. That wasn't how he worked. For him, an overture was just, hey, come on in, come and see a show, it's going to be great. It was a freestanding, entertaining piece of music meant to be enjoyed on its own before we got down to serious business. So please enjoy the 1823 overture to Semiramide by Gioachino Rossini. We'll hear this performed by the National Philharmonic Orchestra, conducted by Riccardo Chailly.

Jean Sibelius was a violinist himself, seriously considered a career as a professional, even auditioned for the Vienna Philharmonic, but he did not make the cut. He turned his attention

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You got the skin that I love to touch. 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

to forget your smile. 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